values and knowledge of our history to the next generation. Recent studies indicate that currently global human society is losing one language every fortnight. If such a declining trend continues, only around 3,000 languages will survive by the end of this century. In 800 BC, there were 20,000 languages, which came down to around 7,000 in the 1970s. Losing our language means losing our identity and culture. 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Ecosher Radio values the importance of observance of International Mother Language Day. We believe our mother language is our pride, and we proudly speak our mother language wherever we are to preserve our identity, culture, and heritage for our children.

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1: What encouraged you to organize this event today's fund for them?
2: Well, Dr. Ojako, that's a very interesting question. Say, as an Australian, you know, we have always believed that me being a natural citizen of Australia, naturalized citizen of Australia, you know, I still remember the oath I've taken, you know, during that time when, you know, I was a citizen. And then we have always been known commonly with one word, which is our shared value. And the shared value is mateship. Now, today, you know, when you talk about the mateship, this is the nations which has always stood along to any countries which was in crisis, in the natural calamities, disaster, you know, be it COVID. I've always seen our country, Australia, moving forward and trying to step together to demonstrate that we are mateship. So this is one of the reason, you know, which has encouraged me that no, it's time again. As a mate, let's stand to another mate. As a mate, let's not see, you know, what nation they are, what color they are, what craze they are, what creed they are, what religion they are. As a mate, let's see what are their humanities and let's just go and stand next to them. Because compassionate shouldn't check passport. And that is one of the reason. The other reason is as well, you know, from our organization, India Australia Association of Canada, you know, we have been, whenever the world we have seen any disaster, be it COVID, be it bushfire, be it, you know, any kind of crisis, we always stood up. Be it the last time, you know, earthquake of Nepal, which, you know, devastated Nepal 10 years back. So we always stood up. This time again, you know, it's time for our Canberran, our Australian, our integrated Australians to come together and again demonstrate our mateship. And today, you know, it's just a 100% elaborations of how we have worked together to achieve a goal and stand by those people in Nepal, you know, that you are not alone. Today, while you are talking, Mr. Kaur, you know, there might be a house where a person might be standing and he has got no house left. Everything is gone. So, yes, we cannot give them 100% support, but then, you know what, at least we can tell them, no, you are not alone in this journey. The world cares for you.

0: 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বললেন। Dear listener, I am now talking to our MLA Andrew Bardock. Please tell me about your perception about changing world in terms of our environmental consequences that recently happened in Nepal, that Himalayan area.
1: I think the tragedy about this recent disaster is not just the human impact it's had, but it's the fact that it was actually human induced, where due to the fact that we have been pumping out emissions into our atmosphere for centuries, increasing the global warming effect, which is leading to disasters such as this taking human lives. But also it's because unevenly bearing the brunt in terms of the Nepalese and the Tibetan communities and others who live near these glaciers, who contributed very little to those emissions. It's been us Western countries, we've contributed most over hundreds of years, and yet you're the ones who are bearing the brunt.
0: Though we are in Australia, some people say we are in safe because of we are far from that things that happened, but do you think they are thinking in the right way?
1: No, we're not safe here. We've seen that in terms of we had extreme hailstorm events here, we've had bushfires, we've seen cyclones come through Australia. We are absolutely not safe. We are also being impacted on climate change, just not to the scale of life that was lost in this recent event, but this is a taste of what's coming, and more and worse will come, and we'll be impacted more and more, which will start impacting people's ability to insure their homes. More lives will be lost during natural disasters. People may have to relocate. And so this is all human caused. We caused this.
0: So Himalayan disaster give a good lesson for our leaders here that we have to be very active now in terms of we reduce our environmental footprints?
1: Absolutely. We knew 20, 30 years ago we needed to cut emissions, and we didn't. We failed. And we're seeing the consequences of that. So the second best time is we need to act now, because we need to save things for our children so they don't bear the impacts that will affect them so badly, taking loss of life, relocation, natural disasters. But let's do it for our kids.
0: Yeah, and so far I understand that Australia look like an island because surrounded by water,
1: mm-hmm.
0: and coastal belt in Australia, surrounding Australia, is also rising.
1: Yeah.
0: So what the government is thinking in terms of the people replacement or that densely people in the city?
1: Yes, you look at some of the densest populations in Australia, and they're all located in those low-lying areas right next to the ocean and to the riverways. So if there is an increase in water level, they will be the first impacted. And so where are they going to go? Where are they going to move? We might be okay here in Canberra, where it's 600 metres elevation, but there's going to be a large section of our population who will lose their homes, and they'll be looking for somewhere else to stay. So this is why we need to be thinking about what are the impacts of climate change. And the most cost-effective, efficient way we can act is actually reducing our emissions. If we do that, we won't have to deal with as bad a consequences down the track by trying to adapt to climate change.
0: Yes, some people still, that so far I interact with the people, some people still don't realize the consequences of that kind of event.
1: Yep.
0: So what is that mechanism that we can let people know and believe and trust and to make sure that they can reduce their environmental footprint?
1: It's a really hard challenge, because people don't want to face up to the reality of how their behavior or the things they have done may have contributed to the problem. And they go into a false sense of belief of it. They're not making any difference, or they can't make any difference if they were to change their behavior. And so we need to frame it more in a positive sense, not attacking them, but trying to phrase positively, if I take these small steps, they will help make a better future. And if we can get enough of our community to do that, we'll be able to make a change. Although there's really interesting studies out there where most people support taking action on climate change, but they perceive the community as a whole is less likely or doesn't want to do that, reflecting what they see in their mainstream media news content on their algorithms, what they perceive the rest of the community believes. They need to have confidence in their own beliefs that yes, they can make a change with climate change, and yes, the rest of the community is on board for making that change. And then demanding action, whether it be from your businesses, from your government, to actually do more to address climate change, because otherwise we're going to be footing the bill for it.
0: So do you think that we can start from the school kid? Because sometimes, so from them, if they can start learning about the impact of them, then that they can share that and can talk to their friends, and through the process we can achieve some significant changes.
1: School children are already learning and quite aware of this issue. Like, you look at school strike for climate, you look at various environmental causes, there's a large number of school children who are already on board, who already understand. It's actually looking at other parts of the population, particularly adults and parents, and making sure they get on board, because they actually have can make decisions, whether it be purchasing an electric vehicle, installing solar panels, getting off gas. They're the ones making those decisions, and hence have the ability to actually cut emissions. And so I think, yes, school kids, we need to keep educating them because they're our future. But if we want to see decisions being made differently, we also need to look at their parents and the adults.
0: Thank you very much.
1: Thank you.
0: Thanks.

0: যে গানটি শুনছিলেন সেটি ইউটিউব থেকে নেওয়া হয়েছে। ডিয়ার লিসেনার, আই এম নাও টকিং টু সন্তোষ মাল্লা, ইজ এ নেপালি। হোয়াট ডু ইউ থিঙ্ক অ্যাবাউট দ্য কজেস অফ ইনসিডেন্ট হ্যাপেন্ড ইন নেপাল? The environmental consequences.
1: Mean everyone say like I'm not very expert about that, but I listen to all the expertise. They say the environmental problem in the changing of that one, that's the main cause of that one. The glacier is going to be melted, and other one is last time there is a big snowy there happened, because the normally happen is not like it's going to more than triple happen there, so that one is going to be down.
0: Is anyone from your family is affected?
1: No, not to my family, but other families, they are very effective there.
0: All right, yeah. And what actions far away from them and living in Canberra are doing to support them?
1: Yeah, they are very doing very good supporting. We are very happy to them, they helping us, like Australian community and Australian government and other communities as well, not only other, all the community they are with us. So that is means we feeling we are not alone, we have other brothers as well, so it's very happy we are.
0: Right, so you know that from the various sources of information we know that the changing climate is a consequences of that. So what do you think about that?
1: Yeah, you know about it. This time also you can see in here the snow mountain, not much snow here. That's everywhere in the world they were doing, but especially we are more effective because there is always the Himalayas in there. So we are the main problem coming there. That's the main problem from Nepal and Tibet, Nepal and other side of that side.
0: So as far as you're concerned, that what your government is taking action?
1: My government is, we don't have like that glacier is coming very fast. People can't think about that one. It is, okay, no, people think about it. It's not coming like that, but it's a big one. We don't have like that one, that type of information to keep the back guys, okay, this is coming, how, go away. That's the main problem. We think about the government, I think government think about that one as well. Now our Prime Minister, Nepal's Prime Minister in UNO, maybe he raised that one, UN body there.
0: Right. And is there anything, do you think, to add for Canberran's community, that what they can, how they can come forward to help Nepalese?
1: Yeah, you can, of course, it's a big helping if you help us. There's a lot of problems nowadays because of the glacier. They don't have a house, especially for ladies, is problem. And the kids also same problem. They don't have the changing the dresses. They have extra change the dresses. So very hard for them. Now, one or two I talked with yesterday night. They're starting to do that one. But government is only thinking about how to save the people from the other
0: places,
1: affected areas. But they don't think about the mental health and the other things about that one.
0: All

0: 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Best of all, they come to you, and their services are completely free. So if you know someone who's finding it hard to get around because of vision loss, give Guide Dogs a call on 1800 804 805. 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
1: That I have diabetes, do I have to give up drinking? I know most alcoholic drinks have a lot of sugar in them, but is it okay to have a couple from time to time?
2: If you enjoy alcohol, it's generally acceptable to have two standard drinks a day if you're a woman and four standard drinks a day if you're a man. However, if you need to lose weight, you may need to limit your alcohol intake further because all alcoholic drinks are high in kilojoules and can contribute to weight gain. When mixing drinks, use low Joule or diet mixes such as Diet Cola, Diet Ginger Ale and Diet Tonic Water. You should also be aware that drinking a lot of alcohol can cause hypoglycemia if you're taking insulin or certain diabetes tablets. So remember to drink in moderation and be sure to discuss your alcohol use with your doctor or dietitian.

when I read of the medals for honor and fame awarded to heroes for winning the game. With a tear in my eye, then a face I recall of maybe the most deserving of all.

sweet bush maiden, so many long years ago, when the world was much slower than the one that we now know. No fridges, no washing machines, and of course back then no cars. And lovers were happy just counting the stars. An old slab dwelling was her first family home. And while her man was out droving, she battled on all alone. While working the crops and while clearing the land, 11 beautiful children were raised by her hand. Through sickness she nursed them by the soft candlelight, while the wild dingoes howled in the mountains at night. And many a neighbor knew just what kindness was worth when she'd ride through the darkness

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She blessed each and every one of them as they kissed her goodbye. And now they're scattered. Her husband now sleeps in the graveyard nearby, and only God sees her on those lonely nights as she cries. And neighbors are touched and they give her a wave as they see her pass by to place flowers.

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Record. I'm Brian Wise. Thank you very much for joining me on the program this week, where my special guest is Nashville music legend Winona Judd, who's been on the music scene for the best part of 40 years, first as a star in the duo with her mother and then on her own. Her latest album, which she sees as one of her greatest achievements, was produced by Shooter Jennings and is certainly a departure in style for Winona. It's also a very, very personal album, and I caught up with her by Zoom just a couple of weeks ago to have a chat about the album. She lives near Nashville in a little town called Leaper's Fork. And first, prior to the interview, let's hear some of the music from the album. This is a prelude that appears at the start of the album. I hope you enjoy part one this week of our interview with Winona Judd.

0: Brian, Brian, Brian.
1: I'm here.
0: I'm here too, my dear.
1: How are you?
0: I'm fantastic.
1: Good. Are you in Leaper's Fork?
0: I am. I'm a Leaper Forker.
1: I've been there.
0: You have?
1: I have. It's a rather small town, isn't it? More like a village.
0: It's a village. No, it's definitely a village.
1: Yes, it's a village. It's got a good, what antique store there, I remember.
0: Oh, it's got several. It's such a small town.
1: Yeah.
0: Yeah, it's I don't know, 1,000 people maybe.
1: Congratulations on the new album, which I'll talk about in a minute.
0: Yay.
1: I suppose everybody there is still recovering from the loss of Dolly Parton.
0: Yes, it's an ongoing grieving.
1: What an incredible person she was. What an outpouring of love it was after she passed.
0: It's still going on. It's we're all in denial. I think, you know, there are 6 stages of grief and we're all in denial. And it's just one of those things that we don't believe it until I go to a funeral and see some kind of memorial, I won't believe it.
1: I suppose a lot of people didn't realize how much good she had done for the community. I mean, apart from her music, there was a whole other side to her, wasn't there?
0: My granddaughter gets a book from Dolly's book club every month, and I have no idea how much money or time is put into that, but she did it for all the kids in Tennessee, and what a gift. What a gift that woman was.
1: And even in Australia, her book donations were made over here as well.
0: Yes, I didn't know that.
1: Yeah. So
0: I didn't know that. Wow.
1: Pretty amazing. Hey, I want to ask you about someone that is still with us, fortunately, and you were part of the Joni Jam at the Newport Folk Festival a few years ago, and I know she's a hero of yours, and in fact, you mention her in the song Hear Me Now on the new album.
0: Yes.
1: Did you get to meet her and talk to her?
0: Yes, I have pictures to prove it. I've known Joni since I was 17. I have a picture of the two of us at the Grammys, and she's my shero. I bought 2 records when I was a young girl, and hers was the 2nd album that I bought, and I knew every song, every harmony part, every chord change, and she's my shero.
1: Which album of hers did you buy? Was it Blue or was it Court and Spark?
0: It was Court and Spark.
1: I love that album.
0: That's one of my favorite things in life.
1: Yeah, that is a fantastic album, isn't it?
0: Oh my gosh, it's everything to me. So Joni represents my whole life, and so getting to see her at the Newport Beach thing was absolutely heaven on earth.
1: Yeah. Has she passed on any advice to you? Or I guess just being in her presence would be inspiration enough, I suppose, and hearing her and listening to her music.
0: Well, I have a vision of her listening to the record. She was in Tuscany and playing solitaire. And I can imagine there's music in the background and she's just sitting there playing cards, listening to my record, and she wrote to me and she said, "This is a masterpiece." She used that word. I can't believe it.
1: Is that the new album?
0: Yes. And I'm just amazed. I'm just like, oh my God, I got the seal of approval from the Queen.

0: album's title is The Hard Truth. And look, I guess you've had some hard truths in your life, haven't you? More than most people. What are some of those hardest truths that you've learned? Although I guess we can hear about those on the album, can't we?
1: You can. The album is very deep and dark at times, and yet it still has joy, which is life. I can tell you something heavy and present.
0: Mm.
1: I just learned, unfortunately, that my daughter, who's in prison, just had a baby, and I have no idea whether it's a boy or a girl. And I constantly deal with things like that with her because I'm the mother of an addict, and it's been going on since she was 12. And so this record is about her. It's about my mother. It's about not meeting my father. I have everything. I have everything, and I can go and do things and have choices that some people can't. And yet I never knew who my daddy was, and I have his ashes, and that's all I've got. And so this record is a combination of light and dark. It's my soul record.
0: How do you deal with that, Renona? Like, how do you deal with it personally? I mean, I'd imagine you have to have some constant therapy. I mean, do you mind talking about these things?
1: Oh, I don't mind talking about it. I have disciples around me. And when I say disciples, I don't mean religion. I mean relationship.
0: Yeah.
1: I call people. I talk about it. I am very free about it. And I am an open book. And I just say it like it is. I'm devastated. I can't breathe. At times I have to go in the bathroom and do the breathing techniques that I learned from my vocal coach. And I keep on moving. I do the next right thing. Sometimes it gets down to, okay, I don't know what to do, so I'm going to go brush my teeth or wash my face. Okay, I'm going to go put my clothes on and go outside with my granddaughter. I'm raising a four-year-old. My daughter had a child 4 years ago, and I had to take over because of her type 1 diabetes. And I just do what I have to do. And by the time I do all that, it's the end of the day, and I'm done, and I'm not a victim.
0: I can imagine that your granddaughter would bring you a lot of joy in your
1: life. Absolutely. 100%. It's everything. It's everything. I learned of this news about my daughter, and the very next moment I was playing outside with my granddaughter, and I thought, you know what? She gets me going, and she does not allow me to sit in my grief. And I'm so grateful for that.

0: album is said to be a tribute to deep sorrow and dogged persistence. Well, you've certainly shown your dogged persistence. And you've also said that you've never made a record like this, which I think is pretty accurate, isn't it?
1: It is. It's my soul record, and it's the deepest I've ever gone. And it's the raw emotion and vulnerability that I've shown in the past, but not like this.
0: Now, the fact that the album's out on Anti Records suggests that you were aiming for something completely different, maybe even a different audience, perhaps. Do you think a lot of people will identify and relate to what you've been through? I suspect a lot of women will.
1: Well, so far I've had more men come up to me about the father piece.
0: Wow, yeah.
1: I've really had a lot of people come up to me and say, I have the similar story to yours. I'm talking to a girl who's anorexic and she's trying to gain 5 pounds and she doesn't want to live. And I'm talking to her about her life. And then I turn around and I get to go sing the national anthem at a football game. And then I turn around and I'm getting my hair done and my wardrobe fitted so I can go out on stage next week at, what are we doing next week?
0: Americana Fest.
1: Yeah, Americana Fest. And yeah. I'm getting myself ready for that. And then the next thing I know, you know, someone has passed and I'm dealing with that. And the next thing I know, it's time to go home and, you know, pack for the next trip. And it's just a constant having to get out of my pain and turn it into purpose.
0: Well, obviously, the album is full of personal songs, as you mentioned, and you're comfortable talking about it. And it's all original songs, aren't they? You've either co-written them or Cactus has written them. Tell us about Cactus Moser. And you've been together now for, what, more than 30 years? And he's an integral part of the whole thing, isn't he?
1: Yes. I met Cactus when I was 26. He was opening for the Judds on a tour. He had a band called Highway 101. And I met him, and I never believed in this, but love at first sight. And he's been in my life ever since as a friend. And we finally got married, and he's my king. I trust him with my life. And he's my producer, and he tells me the truth. And sometimes it's not great, but it's necessary, especially someone who's been through what I've been through. I need someone to tell me the truth.
0: Is Cactus his real name?
1: No, his name is Michael.
0: Oh, good. I was wondering about that. Does the nickname Cactus suggest that he's a prickly character, or is he not a prickly character?
1: Yes. But inside there are living waters. Yes. So a cactus. Well, think about it. He has a prosthetic. He's one-legged. Yes. And he stands there and he's 6'2". Yes. And he's got the drumsticks in his hand. He looks like a cactus oftentimes. And so he got the nickname when he was a little boy playing drums. And so they called him the kid, and then it was Cactus. So that's what he's been ever since I've known him.
0: And he's produced the album with you.
1: Yes. Yeah. Yes.
0: Recorded in your home studio.
1: Absolutely.
0: Well, there are some fantastic collaborations on this album from people I suspect you haven't collaborated with before.
1: Correct. I met them and I fell in love. And I was so taken by Patterson. He's such a character. And of course, Sam is a family member at this point. We bonded very quickly. You know, when you meet somebody and you just know, there's no reason to have a party. You don't need it. You just know that you're connected. And we did. And this record could not have been made without them.
0: And Michael and Tanya, who are now living in Nashville, I think, aren't they? They've been there for a few years now.
1: Two of the most important people in my life. I love them with all my heart. And it's so weird how life comes together. It's like when you meet somebody in the oddest way and you know that they're the love of your life, and then you get married and you realize, oh my God, how did this happen? That's how I feel about this record. It took 5 years and I haven't had a record out in 10. Mm-hmm. So this one was very deep and very wide, and we just went for it. And I thought, what could you do if you knew you couldn't fail? So this record is that.

0: I want to say that you might think that after what your solo recording career of what more than 30 years, this would this be what you consider your crowning achievement?
1: Absolutely. If I can do it, anybody can. It's hard. It's a simple plan, but it's not easy. Making a record brings out everything that you are, the good, the bad, the ugly, and it makes you realize that you have a purpose. And I knew that. Even on the days when I couldn't talk, I could sing. And I knew that. And it was an amazing trip. And I made it through. And I can't believe it sometimes. It's like I would go down to the studio and I would just cry and cry and cry. And I just thought, I can't do this. And Cactus would say, go in there, try the first verse, and then we'll take a break. So there are a lot of tears on this record. A lot of tears. And it's recorded live. Most of the songs were live.
0: Well, the difference between yourself and a lot of other people is you're having to live this out in public, aren't you? A lot of people don't have to do that. You have to live it out in public.
1: I'm under a microscope at all times, and I know that. I know that. There are phones everywhere. Everything I do and say is being recorded. And I've been living this way since I was 17, so it almost feels normal. believe it or not, it's almost normal for me.
0: Well, you must be a very emotional person, and we can see that from your appearance on the Joni Mitchell concert, where I think you spent most of your time in tears, didn't you? From what
1: yes, I saw. I cried the whole time. It was like church. Mm. You know, when you go to church and all of a sudden the pastor starts talking and you think they're talking to you? I felt like that whole day was for me, and I walked away from it. And I told Joni this. I said, I feel like today was one of the most healing experiences of my life. My mother had just died, and I was devastated. And I couldn't believe that I showed up in public, and I had no idea anybody was watching. I was sitting there by myself and just experiencing her joy and her everything on stage. And I couldn't believe it. I couldn't believe that I was there.
0: What a fantastic experience to share, though.
1: I know it. And I have a picture that's one of the most beautiful photos I've ever taken of me kissing her on the cheek. And she's got this look on her face like she's the queen. And I just was able to celebrate her that day.
2: Kick ass, Joni Mitchell.

0: Your album opens with a song about your hometown, Ashland, Kentucky, all downhill from Ashland. You're going to be back there in a few weeks' time performing too, aren't you?
1: I am. A little girl that grew up on welfare. I grew up in the dirt. I grew up without food at times, and I grew up hungry, and I was a dreamer. I was such a dreamer, and here I am playing the town theater there called the Paramount, and I'm going to be standing up there by myself, looking out into the audience, thinking, how in the world did this girl get here?
0: It hasn't been all downhill, though, has it, as the song suggests?
1: No. It just, you know, it ended with her killing herself, and it's like, I don't understand. I just have this piece of my life where I go, I don't understand why it had to end this way. This is not the way it was supposed to happen, and I'm devastated. But I'm also joyful because I have a granddaughter that I'm raising with Cactus, and we have a lot of joy in our household. We live on a farm with 40 animals, and we have a garden, and we live very simply. And so it's a really unusual situation. I'm living a paradox.

0: Well, the first half of the album contains songs about your background and your relationship with your mother. Then there are songs about other aspects. And you mentioned your father that you didn't know, girl who could sing. Can you talk about that?
1: Absolutely. Well, here I have everything. I go from welfare to millionaire. I live in America where everything is just, we're so spoiled. And I just think to myself, gosh, I've got it all. And the next thing I know, I'm 30. I have a baby in my belly. And I hear that my father is not my biological father. And the whole town knew, everybody knew that he wasn't my father, but me. And I learned about it and I thought, what do I do with this? I have no idea other than the fact that I'm going to have to push through literally and figuratively. And I'm going to have to figure this out. And the song talks about how when they found him, he was dead in his cabin. They found a drawer full of clippings about me that he had taken and cut out and put in his drawer. And I told Cactus and he said, this is a song. So the fact that I write this, you know, I didn't know my daddy. I think he was proud. The plot turns from Coal Mine, Kentucky, where he sleeps in the ground. It's talking about my father that I never met. I had everything, and yet I didn't know who my father was. That's huge. The story. This is the story. I've never talked about it before, and I'm ready to give my testimony.
0: So when you're sitting down to write these songs, I mean, and Cactus is writing them with you, how difficult is it to sort of, you mentioned that you're in tears in the studio singing them. How difficult is it to sit down and actually recall all these things when you're coming up with material?
1: Well, it's love and hate. It's like going into therapy. You don't want to go, but yet you feel better afterwards. It's a constant conversation between Cactus and me, whether it's on date night, we're sitting there having dinner, and we start talking about mother, and we go home and we have breakfast and we talk about my granddaughter, raising her, she's 4, and how there's joy in the house. And yet my daughter's in prison. She just had a baby and I have no idea whether it's a boy or a girl. And those are the conversations that we have. And then I go to work and I love what I do and I love people. Thank God, right? And I just continue to walk through it. I don't know what else to do. I don't have any other plan.

0: didn't know my daddy. I guess he was proud. The block turns in coal mine, Kentucky, where he sleeps in the ground.
1: Winona Judd from her brand new album, The Hard Truth, recorded with Shooter Jennings as producer. And we heard the song Girl Who Could Sing, a song about finding out who her father was. And Winona was our special guest on Off the Record this week, part one of the interview, and I'll air part two for you next week on the program. The other songs that you heard during the interview, All Downhill from Ashland, a song about her hometown, Car on the Hill, Joni Mitchell at the Newport Folk Festival about 4 years ago. Incredible performance put together by Brandy Carlisle. And you, if you look at the video, you can see Winona sitting in the background there just behind Joni, crying her eyes out. We also heard the Warren Treaty helping out Winona on the song The Hopeful Lie. And as well as that, The Hard Truth exemplified in the song Broken and Blessed. We started off also with the song Hear Me Now, and a song or a tune that starts the whole album, Prelude, All Downhill from Ashland. It comes on before that song about her hometown. Well, I hope you enjoyed our interview with Winona. As I said, part two next week on the show. Let's continue with some new releases before the end of the show, starting off with a track from a new Bob Dylan set, which chronicles the second part of the Rolling Thunder Tour in 1975. It's going to be, believe it or not, a 39-disc box set, and they've released one track from it so far. Here it is.

Dylan and the Rolling Thunder Review, Going, Going, Gone, recorded back in 1975, part of a 39-disc box set that is going to be released in the next couple of months, something you can save up for Christmas. And there are shorter versions of the collection. There'll be an LP vinyl version and a couple of CDs, summary of that 39 box set as well. But 39 disc box set, but I'm sure Dylan fans will want to get it. Well, thank you for listening to Off the Record this week. As I said, next week on the program, part two of our interview with Winona. I hope you can join me then on Off the Record, brought to you on the satellite network of the Community Broadcasting Association of Australia and supported by the Community Broadcasting Foundation. Have a great week.

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1: Hello, I'm David Cameron. There's been a tragic incident in Newcastle with multiple people hit by a vehicle as they waved off their rugby league team. Thousands of Newcastle Knights fans had lined the city's Link Road to the M1 freeway to wave off the team coach heading to Sydney for tomorrow's grand final against the Roosters. Emergency services were called to Newcastle Link Road at Transfield Drive roundabout following reports a vehicle had hit multiple people at about 9:30 this morning local time. It's believed up to nine people, including children, were injured. One person was arrested at the scene and taken to hospital for mandatory testing. Lord Mayor Gavin Morris says from early briefings it doesn't appear to be a deliberate act. He's told the ABC what was meant to be a celebration has now turned to another test for the community.
2: It's all gone in a moment, hasn't it? You know, I mean, it was an extraordinary week, one of the most magical weeks in Newcastle's history. It was so beautiful to see everyone coming together, and we'll come together for the families and those injured, but we'll come together also for the Knights. It's obviously shifted the entire mood, but we'll get through this.
1: New South Wales Premier Chris Minns has issued a statement saying his thoughts are with families and friends of people who have been injured. He's thanked emergency services and asked people to drive safely. Parts of Victoria are bracing for flash flooding as a low front moves across the state, bringing heavy rain. The Weather Bureau's Angus Hines says a number of severe weather warnings are in place.
3: One is the Otway Coast, where we've seen heavy rain last night, expected to continue through until Saturday afternoon. There's also a severe weather warning for heavy rain in the Gippsland region, and that warning persists into Sunday morning, with the rain expected to linger a little bit longer for the east of the state. There is a broad flood watch in place across Victoria, as water levels are expected to rise throughout the river network today. And this includes rivers across the north of the state, throughout Gippsland, around eastern parts of Melbourne, and down along the Otway coast.
1: Authorities in North Queensland have declared a watch and act prepared to leave warning for a bushfire at Oak Valley, south of Townsville. The blaze was downgraded to advice level overnight, but has flared up again today. More than a dozen fire crews and multiple water bombers are working to control the slow-moving fire. The Brisbane 2032 Olympic and Paralympic Games emblem has reportedly been accidentally published on the Games' official YouTube channel. A video explainer was accessible last night ahead of the official final unveiling on Monday. It's since been removed, but screenshots have appeared online. The emblem being circulated uses a cockatoo for inspiration. The video's description likened the cockatoo's crest to a living torch, reminiscent of the iconic Olympic and Paralympic flame. Lawyers for the Tennessee death row inmate Krista Pike say she's unconscious and on a ventilator after surviving two lethal injections during Wednesday's failed execution attempt. Staff at a hospital in Nashville are working to save her and clear the drug from her system. The BBC's Ione Wells reports.
4: Krista Pike's lawyers filed a motion to a local court on Friday requesting that it preserves all evidence related to Krista Pike's botched execution. In the filing, they say that she arrived at hospital with both her arms swollen, burned and blistered, and that she was unconscious and on a ventilator. Executions in the state have been called off for the rest of the year, while an investigation is carried out into what went wrong.
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Deep Purple there with an excerpt of Black Knight. And prior to that, we heard Waldo de los Rios with Mozart Symphony No. 40, a small sample. And both those tracks were in the Australian Top 40 in September 1971. Just an example of the variety of music that was popular at that period, with some heavy rock and some classic Mozart, both in the charts.

In this edition of A Celebration, we'll be celebrating some songs from the month of September 1971. We'll be skipping through the top 40 charts from that month and playing all the great artists that were prominent at the time. We'll be hearing from people like Creedence Clearwater Revival, John Congas, Delaney and Bonnie, Mungo Jerry, Hamilton Joe Franken Reynolds, and a whole lot more. But we'll kick off the celebration with some Australian artists. First up, a couple of singer-songwriters from Australia, Digby Richards and Russell Morris.

Russell Morris with his big song from September 1971 and Sweet, Sweet Love, a song he wrote, and he originally wrote for recording by John Farnham. But John, well, he didn't like the song. He knocked it back. And so Russell Morris recorded it himself and had a big hit on his hands in 71 with that song. A couple of Australian ladies that were on the charts in September 71 were Colleen Ewart and Helen Reddy.

Australia's own Helen Reedy with that magnificent version of the song from JC Superstar that was so popular at the time in September 1971. We'll keep with the Australian music scene and we'll have a listen to a couple of progressive rock bands from that era. First up, we've got a Sydney band, Blackfeather, with their song Seasons of Change.

0: two of the highlights here from Australian artists in the charts from September 71. The epic Seasons of Change from Blackfeather. Great progressive rock song from Blackfeather. And also Healing Force with another epic, Golden Miles. Hi, I'm Mike. You're on Valley FM and we're celebrating some great music, some great Australian music, first up in the show from September 71. Continue with the Aussie rock theme, but some soft rock. Here's New World, originally out of Brisbane, with Tom Tom Turnaround.
1: Tom Tom lived for all he could give, and he stood by his father's side.

Melbourne group there, Tintin, with their big hit from 71, Toast and Marmalade for Tea. And that was, the song was produced by none other than Maurice Gibb, and some pretty similar harmonies to the Bee Gees there from Tintin. Maurice Gibb also played bass on that song. The Bee Gees, not only did they help out on that song, they had a hit of their own in September 71, How Can You Mend a Broken Heart?

the magnificent harmonies of the Gibb Brothers there on How Can You Mend a Broken Heart, a song originally written by the Bee Gees for Andy Williams, but they ended up recording that song themselves also. Andy Williams was, of course, busy on the charts in September 71 with the theme from the movie Love Story.

three of the big rock groups from the early 70s were The Doors, Deep Purple and Creedence Clearwater Revival. Of course, we'll hear from those three bands. But first up, we'll hear The Doors and Love Her Madly. That song's off The Doors with Jim Morrison's final album called L.A. Woman.

Creedence and Sweetie Tyker. Big hit for them in September 71. And that was one of their last hits. That was off Creedence's final album, Mardi Gras, before they broke up. So 71 saw the demise of The Doors and Creedence, that had been top bands for many years. Mike on Valley FM, keeping you company this afternoon with some hits from the month of September in 1971. Next up, a South African-born performer that moved to the UK, John Congas, with He's Gonna Step On You Again.

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3: Most tolerant story.

Justin Gardner and Dyke, UK trio, with their big song from September 71 and Resurrection Shuffle. Few bands were, and artists were, concentrating on some of the social issues of the time, including discrimination. Here's a Canadian band, five-man electrical band, with their song Signs from September 71.

Graham Nash with his song Chicago. And it was a song about the anti-Vietnam protest in the Chicago city in 1968. In that song, Graham Nash is calling out for his bandmates David Crosby and Stephen Stills to join him in the protests in Chicago. Another socially conscious song from a September 71 was put out by the Raiders, and it described the plight of the Native American Indians in their song Indian Reservation.

powerful song there from the Raiders, song with great gravitas from them, from 1971. Have a listen to a couple of, coming out of LA in that year. First up, Hamilton, Joe, Frank and Reynolds.

Delaney and Bonnie and friends there. Delaney and Bonnie were a singer-songwriters, a duo consisting of Delaney Bramplett and Bonnie Bramplett, husband and wife team, great force, and their friends included a rock ensemble that used to come and go and appear on their recordings, including Duane and Greg Allman, Eric Clapton, George Harrison, Leon Russell, Bobby Whitlock, Dave Mason, Rita Coolidge, and a host of others that used to pop in from time to time and help them out on their recordings. So a loose ensemble of musicians putting out some music in 71.

Mark Bolan, his group T-Rex with Get It on the charts in September 71. And Rick Wakeman helping out on piano on that song. Rick Wakeman earning a living as a session musician at that stage, and he would go on to form a vital component of the progressive rock group Yes later on. Mark Bolan was probably debuting glam rock in 71 in September with that song. And also this one, which is also a hit at the same time, Hot Love.

Chain, with their song Judgment on the charts in September 71, unusual for a blues song to get into the top 40 charts, but Phil Manning on guitar, Matt Taylor on vocals, and the rest of the Chain group there made the charts with that song, and they were Australia's foremost blues rock band in the 70s, and a great sound from them it was too. By contrast, on the charts we had some Aussie groups putting out some soft rock, including this song from New Dream.

Melbourne group there, New Dream, and a very young John Boyce playing bass on that song with New Dream. But from New Dream went on to be the bass player in renowned country rock, Australian country rock outfit, Country Radio, and then graduating to an even better band, perhaps, the Dingoes, two great country rock groups from the early to mid, late 70s that John Boyce graduated to. There's also some soft rock coming out of LA at the time with David Gates and Bread.

singer-songwriter from Florida in the United States. There, Lobo with his big song from September 71. In the UK, there was a six-piece group that put out this song. They were called Blue Mink.

Dusk, a three-girl outfit from the United States. They're a Negro trio, and their song from September 71, I Hear Those Church Bells Ringing. Great sound from that group. Next up, a British band, Mungo Jerry and Lady Rose.

US singer there, Tommy James, with his hit From September 71 and Dragging the Line. We'll take a couple of female artists now from the States. First up, Sammy Smith with a Kris Kristofferson song, Help Me Make It Through the Night.

0: country song from Susan Ray there, big hit for her, September 71, and in LA International Airport. But the Aussie band that really dominated the charts and the airwaves in late 71 was Daddy Cool, of course. They even had a song on the top of the hit parade that wasn't performed by them, but by a studio group called Drummond.
1: Stop a crazy chick, walking.

And Daddy Cool bring us to a conclusion in this edition of Saturday Celebration. Thanks for tuning in. We'll go out with a classic song from Carole King that was high on the top 40 charts in September 1971. Here's Carole King with It's Too Late.

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This is the Sufi program that brings Sufi music, geets and ghazals to our listeners. Today we have on popular demand duets sung by Mohammad Rafi and Asha Bhosle. So the first duet is from the film Batwara, released in 1960.

The next number is a famous song from Dil Deke Dekho. That was a movie released in 1959. And it was Usha Khanna's first musical direction.

This brings us to the end of the program today. Our next program will be we'll revert to Qawwalis and Sufi music. That will be next Saturday at 4 p.m. Australian Eastern Standard Time, 11 o'clock Pakistan time, and 11:30 Indian Standard Time. 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With this, we bring to an end the program for this week. 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

think you should. There's no need to explain. Tonight it's just you and me. 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The late movie runs till three. And it's you and me again. There's no work, just a lot of

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It's not the life I promised you when we set out years ago. You're waiting tables from 1 to 9. I fill out forms and stand in line, but there's no work, it's just a waste of time. And every day's the same. You're home later each night, I see. I fix dinner and then you talk to me.

0: this ain't Hollywood. No, it never really gets that good. Call it love if you think you should. There's no need to explain.
1: My wife has been diagnosed with diabetes, and I'm trying to encourage her to get some exercise. How much should she be doing? And how will it help her?
2: If you have diabetes, you don't need to suddenly start going for long runs or long sessions at the gym. Regular physical activity can become an enjoyable part of your day, resulting in long-term benefits to your diabetes and your overall health. Getting regular physical activity and not smoking are both very important to the health of people with diabetes. Physical activity helps to improve the body's response to insulin, which can lower blood glucose levels. It will also help you to control your weight, lower your blood pressure, and improve your cholesterol, which reduces the risk of heart disease. It's recommended that you aim to spend a total of at least 30 minutes on most, if not all, days of the week, doing some form of moderate intensity physical activity. Remember to talk to your doctor about the types of physical activity that will be best for you. 89.5.

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0: So, there's more to ABBA than you think.
1: And we'd like to invite you to join us on Facebook. We have a wonderful community out there who chat during our show, so come by and say hi. 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
0: This week, we're going to Let the Music Speak.
1: And I think we should start with I Let the Music Speak. 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

0: You're listening to the Gimme Gimme Gimme Show, and that was ABBA singing I Let the Music Speak. And of course, that's our theme this week, is to let the music speak. But Brian, tell me, why did you come up with this theme?
1: Well, for people who have been listening to previous shows that I've been on, I have struggled pronouncing Swedish titles, Spanish titles, German titles, and so on and so on. I thought, I'll let the music speak itself this week and have it all in English.
0: That sounds like a plan. ABBA are very multicultural. They have crossed a lot of boundaries with their choice of songs, but yeah, it does make it a bit difficult for those of us who are monolinguist.
1: And I don't look as big a fool as I have done. I think that's the best thing, Alison. We'll take it that way. Let's stick with the songs in English.
0: Sounds like a plan.
1: Okay, let's go to our next song.
0: Which English song is this?
1: I've picked Agnetha and a song called Never Again. And I think why I put this in as second is maybe Never Again will I try and pronounce a German song or a Swedish song or a Spanish song. I think one of those shows we even had Korean, didn't we?
0: We certainly did.
1: Okay, here's Agnetha and Never.

0: And that was Gemini with I Am the Universe. And the theme of this week's show is I Let the Music Speak. And I think the music that I'm playing today, all written by Benny and Bjorn, and they do write fantastic tunes. Well, I suppose Benny is responsible for most of the work, but even the words from Bjorn are terrific.
1: They certainly are. Bjorn can get very creative when he wants to with his lyrics and very articulate. But as you say, the music is Benny, and you're sort of being taken away with the music and letting the music speak to you. Then that's Benny.
0: It is Benny, and we'll have some more music speaking to us. What have we got next, Alison?
1: We've got Super Trooper.
0: One of my favourites.
1: One of my favourites too. It's off the album of the same name, and it is a fantastic song. Here we go.

0: You're listening to the Gimme Gimme Gimme Show, and that was Consolation, and that is by the Hepstars, which of course is Benny's group from back in the 1960s.
1: From the mid-60s. And they had quite a few albums out and quite a few hit singles in Sweden, and I think also in Europe as well. They were pretty popular.
0: In fact, all four members of ABBA were well-known prior to ABBA. And we actually have a song from Frida now.
1: This comes from her 1971 album, simply called Frida. It's a beautiful cover of a Leonard Cohen song, the late Leonard Cohen, called Suzanne.

0: You're listening to the Gimme Gimme Gimme Show, and that was Murray Head from the musical Chess and a song called Pity the Child.
1: And today we're letting the music speak.
0: And I think the music in that one is very, very good. In fact, the musical Chess has some beautiful music in it, whether it's a ballad or even an up-tempo song. And I think Benny Anderson particularly does write a very good tune.
1: Agreed. He does. He writes some amazing tunes, and right from the beginning, that's been the case from very early on. In fact, we've got another song that's from back in the earlier ABBA years, from 1974, that has a very early disco 70s sound to it.
0: I think for the year, it's sort of a foretaste of what was to come with some of the bigger acts, but it's sort of disco. You can hear the disco. You can hear a little bit of funk in there as well on this particular track.
1: It's probably not a very well-known song. I don't know that many of our listeners would know it unless they're really serious ABBA fans, but you can definitely feel the era in here.
0: And I think it's a bit beyond just a pop bubblegum type of song that maybe people back in the early 70s thought ABBA was all about. A little bit more sophisticated, but still, it's still a pop song, an out-and-out pop song.
1: Here is My Mama Said.

0: You're listening to the Gimme Gimme Gimme Show, and that was Slowly by Frida.
1: And that comes from her 1984 album Shine, and that particular song is the only song on the album written by Benny and Bjorn. Few other songwriters used, including Frida herself. She wrote a song on that particular album. But talking of Benny and Bjorn, another song by Benny and Bjorn is a song called We Won't Be Going Anywhere.
0: This is a song by the wonderful Josephine Nielsen, who, of course, worked with Benny and Bjorn quite a lot, and they wrote all of the songs on her album, Shapes. Here is We Won't Be Going Anywhere.

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1: And today we are doing a show called I Let the Music Speak, because Brian did not want to pronounce any foreign song titles today. However, I'm looking down the list of singers from that particular version of Kisses of Fire, and we're going to have to credit the artists who sang. And I'm looking at the name, and it's definitely a very, very, very Greek name. So over to you, Brian.
0: Thank you, Alison. Thank you, Alison. Lucky I learned Spanish. Greek for so many years. I can say Panos Mousarakis.
1: Oh, very good.
0: Yasu.
1: Very good. Very impressed. Also, Alexa Davies.
0: I didn't really learn Greek.
1: Also, Alexa Davies and Jessica Keenan-Wynn is there. And they did a very good job of that, and so did you of the pronunciation.
0: Thank you, Alison.
1: A song that we don't need to struggle to pronounce is Where Do We Go From Here? This is the song that Agnetta released as a single at the end of 2023 as a precursor to her re-imaged album A+. It was written by Jorgen Ellefsen and Kamala Beyrick.

0: listening to the Gimme Gimme Gimme Show, and that was Fernando. A little snippet from the ABBA undeleted track from the ABBA 4 CD collection. We're going to have to go now. We're heading off.
1: And it is time to say farewell.
0: Yeah, it sure again. Is. We're going to head out with Bumblebee. That's a nice one, easy one to say.
1: Bumblebee. Well, it is. Bumblebee's very easy to say. Comes from the ABBA album Voyage, sung by Frieda.
0: My name is Alison.
1: My name is Brian.
0: You've been listening to the Gimme Gimme Gimme Show.
1: There's more to ABBA than you think.

Howdy-ho, good people. Steve here with Jump Children. How are you? I'm well, thanks for asking. Coming up on the show this week, well, this is big. The other day, I shared a cup of tea with one of my childhood heroes. I was fortunate growing up. A friend inherited an extensive record collection from his older sister when she moved out. I was introduced to a lot of music from the 60s and early 70s that wasn't being played on the radio. One such band was Spectrum, and later on, I will speak with Mike Rudd. Also on the show, a very underrated James Carr hit, new music from Dustin Arbuckle and Bernard Ellison, plus some Sonny Boy, Jimmy Rogers and Willie Egan. There's a lot to look forward to over the next couple of hours here on 89.5 Valley FM, so let's get into it.

I'll just butt in here and do a little housekeeping. Open the show tonight with the original Chills and Fever, released in 1960 on the LA Star Time label. Credited to Johnny Love and his orchestra. It was picked up for national distribution by Dot, who credited it to Ronnie Love and his orchestra. The national release got to number 15. Followed that with another hit. Ronnie Hawkins, cousin of Dale, Mary Lou, got to number 7 in 1959. Then Kansas City Jimmy, Saturday Night. Kansas City Jimmy was a singer named Jimmy Smith who recorded for Savoy in 1949. Followed that with L.C. Williams, also from 49, Shout Baby Shout. That one on the tiny Texas Freedom label. Next was Ivory Joe Hunter, Rockin' Chair Boogie, and Roy Brown, Rock and Roll Jamboree. In spite of the fact that his style had gone out of fashion, he kept at it. Rock and Roll Jamboree from 1961. The Five Royals gave us their take on James Brown's Please, Please, Please. From 1960, it was the first of many covers of that song. Then Larry Bird's song, I Can't Keep From Crying. Harold Burridge, I Feel So Fine from 1954. And The Fat Man wrapped it up. Nobody Loves Me from January 1953. This is Jump Children. Still to come on Jump Children tonight, Mike Rudd, but first, Jimmy Rogers. Probably my favourite Jimmy Rogers tune, but I'm clearly in the minority as it didn't trouble the scorers.

Frankie Lee Sims with arguably his best-known tune, Walking with Frankie. Before that, Lightning Slim, I'm Evil, which the Billboard reviewer described as having some top-flight listenable harmonica sounds. They weren't wrong, I guess. Before that, Sonny Boy Williamson, number two, Nine Below Zero, and at the top, Jimmy Rogers, Chicago Bound. You are on 89.5 Valley FM. This is Jump Children, and we haven't had any soul yet on Jump Children tonight. We'll get to that on the other side of this.

0: sound, 'cause that's my home, away down in Louisiana. I'm going back and try to settle down. Gonna settle down, gonna settle down.
1: At the top, New Orleans native Snooks Eaglin recording as Ford Eaglin, That Certain Door. Followed that with a classic, Willie Egan, Wear Your Black Dress. Probably his best known song, but it was originally released as a B-side to I Can't Understand It. After Willie, Clarence Gallo, recorded by Eddie Shuler in 1957, I Don't Know. And we finished up with Percy Mayfield, Louisiana, released by Specialty in May 1952. This is Jump Children. I promise you some soul, so some soul you shall have. James Carr.

Making the top 10 in 1966, Lee Dorsey, Holy Cow. That also reached the low 20s in the pop charts, which is not too shabby. Ellen Knight before that, I Get Chills, out on Tide in July 1960 and re-released 6 months later for some reason. Lee Moses gave us part one of Bad Girl, and we began with James Carr, Pouring Water on a Drowning Man, which wasn't as successful as you might think. Low to mid-80s on the pop charts and low 20s R&B. Still to come on Jump Children tonight, Mike Rudd. But first, Dustin Arbuckle has shared stages with Buddy Guy, ZZ Top, George Thorogood, Robert Cray, amongst others. He and his band The Damnations are back with a new album.

Samantha Fisher's older sister, Amanda, from her award-winning album, Free, The Ballad of Lonesome Cowboy Bill. Before that, Dustin Arbuckle and the Damnations, Tombstone Blues. This is Jump Children, and it's nearly time to meet our guest. Mike Rudd is Australian rock royalty. He will be in town in a little under 3 weeks, playing the Harmony German Club on October the 21st. If you're not sure who he is, let me play you a song.

0: From 1971, Spectrum, I'll Be Gone, a big, big hit right around the country. Time now to meet our guest. The other day, I shared a cup of tea with one of the greats of Australian music, Mike Rudd. I began by asking him what he remembered about recording his first album, Spectrum Part 1.
1: Well, it was like most of our recordings. We kind of set a template for the rest of our recording career, which was we were pretty well versed in the music that we were playing because we've been playing it live.
0: Yeah.
1: And we basically went into the studio and recorded it live. So the actual recording process didn't last very long. And as it happened, we didn't muck around with it much either. So what you're hearing is basically, I think on the documentary, Mark Kennedy makes the observation is what you hear is what you're actually getting in the studio. It's there wasn't much finessing. And at that stage, of course, we were new to the whole process, so it didn't worry us. But later on, I was starting to have feelings that maybe we should actually do something with recording rather than just go in and play it. And I think that in the end, it's probably just as well to have a record of the band, a document of the band as it was, and that's basically what it was.
0: Well, that's what I guess a live album is for a lot of bands. Okay, this is our set. This is what we're playing at the moment.
1: Yes.
0: Let's put that down and then we can move on. Was that the same for Spectrum at that stage?
1: Well, we had no concept of moving on. We were, the whole thing was so speculative, and the process was still new in the colonies. So we didn't really. It was a bit of a mix up, which actually isn't described so well in the doco because it's kind of confusing, but as the doco says, we went into the studio to record, but it was kind of like a demo, and I'd seen the recording as an opportunity to play a couple of tunes that I'd written for a festival, projected festival, called At Launching Place, which came historic because it never really happened. They tried twice. It got rained out twice. So in any case, we did the two launching plays. Part one was an instrumental, and part two was ended up by being the B-side of I'll Be Gone. And then Howard Gable looked a little concerned, says, "Have you got anything else?" And I said, "Yes." So we recorded the single, and then what is now the PPCA intervened, and they were pushing for radio stations to pay a fee which would be dispersed amongst the musicians who played on the album or single or whatever music it was, as aside from publishing, which was very much directed at the people who wrote it.
0: Yeah.
1: So anyway, became stymied, and they put a ban on playing any overseas recordings on Australian radio had been recorded on the major labels, who were the ones who were stamping their feet.
0: And you were on EMI, weren't you?
1: We were, yes. Well, yes, we did in the intervening month or so, we became on EMI. But so there was a six-month hiatus during which I think that was the period that we actually recorded the album as well. So it was a six-month hiatus, and then the single was released. So that gap, which Mark Kennedy describes, was actually that ban period, which was quite good for Australian music. The Fable label came out of that, and there were a lot of Australian versions of overseas hits that like the push buck song, for instance.
0: Yes.
1: That worked well for the local scene. But when I'll Be Gone came out, we had kind of moved on by that stage. Over that 6 months, we were progressing. And so the album turned out to be a collection of only 5 songs, but they were all pretty extended and a bit experimental, hence the progressive thing that was applied to us retrospectively. I don't think there was such a thing as progressive music in those days. I'm rambling on. Next.
0: Well, one question just on that. It's progressive rock, as it's become known,
1: yes,
0: was famous for very long songs.
1: Yes.
0: Did you go into the studio with a set limit on how long you were going to play something for? Or did you rehearse that? Or did it just come out organically on the day?
1: It just came out organically on the day. Mind you, the extensions were largely due to the fact that we didn't have much of a repertoire. So we did have to, when we were playing at Bertie's or Sebastian's, or actually that was almost our playlist, because we weren't that well known. Anyway, we didn't have enough material, so we extended the songs, and there's even a drum solo on the album, which is, yes, we resorted to drum solos, but Mark was such a lovely player.
0: Yeah, I'd forgotten actually till last night when I rewatched the Franklin documentary, How Good a Drummer.
1: Yes.
0: He was.
1: No, it was, and particularly given that he was so young and inexperienced. I mean, he and Bill had been playing in a band together, and I think that was their, at least it was Mark's first band. So, yes, he had, and I introduced two or three tunes that had odd time signatures, which initially was a little bit baffling, but he just coped with it so well.
0: Before we move on to the present day, I've got to ask you about I'll Be Gone. I heard the demo version, which is a guitar pop song.
1: Yeah.
0: The actual pop song was harmonica based.
1: Yes.
0: What was the thought process to change that?
1: Well, we actually submitted that acetate to EMI, who just said no. And I don't think there's much of a taste of what the song was on the documentary. It was just the initial verse part, which is kind of almost Tyrolean folky. And but then there was the second section, if you like, was fairly dramatic. And so it was a bit of a hodgepodge of a song. And I like that comment by Ross Wilson, one idea, one song.
0: Yeah.
1: And so we homogenized it quite a bit by my getting off the guitar and playing harmonica.
0: Well, you created a classic.
1: Yeah, well, I think that transition to the harmonica just was the final step. But as I say, it kind of homogenized the song and made it, it was a favorite when we were playing. So we knew that it had something going for it.
0: Moving to, well, present day-ish, this year you played the Adelaide Fringe earlier in the year, is that right?
1: I don't think so. We did the Fringe, it might be a couple of years ago now, which was with the trio, which has now turned into a duo, which is really, I describe as solo, but me with the steady backing hand of George Petrumlis on a piano accordion,
0: yes,
1: which is the area I thought I'd never get to. Yeah, and it's developed. I mean, that's been the biggest challenge, I think, of my career, because in the past I've been very much a band member, and so I can kind of spread the load with the band, but then stripping it back to just me is akin to being nude on stage.
0: So you're about to launch on a tour.
1: Yes, and this was a proposition put to me by Richard Griffiths, who is a journalist. He's a player, but he's been a fan for a long time. He's based in New South Wales. And he asked me, he's originally from Melbourne, and he's come down for some particular gigs. And he asked me when we were coming to New South Wales. And I said, well, it's actually getting to the point where it's too expensive to take the band up. We don't have enough of an audience to demand the kind of money that makes it a breeze. So he said, oh, well, why don't I put a band together and you can come up with a kind of pickup band? And I know that there are other players that do that, like Matt Taylor does that with Chain and has different pickup bands in different states, but I've never done it. And I thought, oh, well, why not? Let's give it a shot. And so he's put together the tour. He's been very diligent in putting a tour together. And it's not too long, although it's fairly intense. So we'll see how it goes.
0: So what can we expect?
1: Well, that's a good question. I've had one rehearsal so far. I've got another one coming up, and then we've got a warm-up gig in September before the actual gigs get to come. It's drawn from quite a few areas, but I suppose the principal difference between it and, say, the original Spectrum is that there's no keyboards.
0: Right.
1: So there are three guitarists, but I think I'll be kind of easing off on the guitar thing, so it'll free things up for leaping about. Yes, well, I do a bit of that, but it's really my only activity

0: the list, yes, it's kind of a compression of the original spectrum. I think we refer to Mertzeps a couple of times as well as Indelible Mertzeps. And the guitar bass drums version of Ariel as well. So those three eras represented, and we'll see what happens.
1: Well, looking forward to it. You mentioned Ariel. The Rock and Roll Scars album was part of my youth. Loved it to pieces.
0: Okay, good.
1: But now that I have you, I can ask you how come, and I think I know the answer, but how come it ended up mostly Spectrum and Mertzeps album?
0: Well, we went there to London to record at Abbey Road, which is, you know, our fad. But by that stage, the band that John Peel, the BBC DJ who had been really espousing the band, that band had broken up, and we arrived with, as I say, the guitar bass drums version, and as good as it potentially was, it wasn't that original aerial band, and we just... we had this project called the Jellybad Mutant, which was a rock opera, and quite ambitious, but also quite undeveloped. And we recorded a demo with Peter Dawkins at Sydney EMI Studios, and it was sort of okay, but EMI London didn't think much of it and said, well, no, we don't want to record that. Luckily, look, it wouldn't have happened at all unless we had the manager that we had that had a great relationship with EMI through this and was able to talk them into at least giving us a session or two at that to play some stuff, which we did. But as you say, it was largely reprises of stuff that we'd done before, but guitar, bass and drums as opposed to the original version with keyboards.
1: And three-minute rock songs as against.
0: Yeah. And look, it was a real showcase for Harvey, I think. He sort of stamped himself as a guitarist to be reckoned with from Australia. Although, I mean, of course, he was actually originally from England.
1: I didn't know that. Mm. There you go.
0: Sheffield. Being down at Millward.
1: Speaking of originally from somewhere else, I meant to ask this when we were talking about the Part One album. How did Howard Gable get involved?
0: Well, he was a very successful producer in New Zealand. What would that have been? Would that have been H&D at that stage? I'm not sure, but it was EMI. So, and he had some hits. So, EMI was a little bit tardy in Australia. They originally, at that stage, they still thought of themselves as a white goods importer, distributor. That was more important to them than music. So, they were undergoing a change, a balance adjustment, and they put Howard said, "Well, go to Melbourne and find some talent for us." And so he held some kind of audition process that we got involved with at Armstrong, so Armstrong Studio, which really was. Had a particular sound of its own, and the Fable label, of course, actually brought that to the front with their versions of overseas hits. So it was a big learning experience for us. But we got on very well with Howard. He was just a lot, still is a lovely bloke.

0: With the shows coming up, you said there'll be aerial stuff in there. Is it Strange Fantastic Dream aerial or Rock and Roll Scars aerial?
1: It's mostly Rock and Roll Scars. I'm doing some gigs with Tim Gaze actually in a couple of weeks. I woke up this morning at 1 o'clock and my God, because I've done a couple of things with Tim. George and I and Tim with a percussionist. We did some gigs in Queensland, and that sort of worked okay, but it was all sort of very remote. And then we went over to South Australia and did some gigs over there, which was a kind of a progression again. And now we've got a couple of gigs coming up in Melbourne in a couple of weeks. And it will evolve again. But yes, it's been fantastic getting in touch with Tim, because he's a rock. He was a fabulous guitarist and really great for my music, because he's not limited by just rock and roll. He can see beyond that. So it's great to get in touch with him and play some of those songs, even with this kind of odd lineup, because he plays what he played. I'm too loose. I can't bother relearning stuff, so just coast along, and he's great.
0: Thank you.
1: Well, it's been fun. I could go on for another few hours, yeah.
0: Well, I'll leave this here.

Big, big thanks to Mike Rudd for sharing his stories with us. He was a gracious host and most generous with his time. The Retro Spectrum Tour hits town on October 21st. That's a Wednesday at the Harmony German Club in Narrabunda. I've seen the set list. If you're a fan of Spectrum and the Merteps, you won't be disappointed. If you're a fan of Errol, you won't be disappointed. Come along. You are in for a treat. You may have questions. So before we move on, let me fill in some gaps. Mike referred to a couple of people without context. Mark is Mark Kennedy, Spectrum's original drummer. Sadly, Mark passed away last February. Harvey is Harvey James, who played guitar with Ariel in 74 and 75. And the documentary we refer to is Chris Franklin's short film, Someday I'll Have Money. You can catch that on YouTube. To the music, we heard Spectrum's I'll Be Gone, their alter ego, the Indelible Merteps, We Are Indelible, recorded live at the Farewell concert at the Dallas Brooks Hall in Melbourne. And two from Ariel, Launching Place from Rock and Roll Scars, recorded at Abbey Road in London. And finishing up with Jamaican Farewell from A Strange Fantastic Dream, which in spite of its jauntiness, deals with some serious subject matter. Jump Children, check it out, baby.

save one of the best for last. Bernard Allison from a new album, 4 o'clock in the morning, Waiting on You. The album is called Loving You, by the way, out on the German Roof label. Before Bernard, Little Charlie and the Nightcats from 1988's Disturbing the Peace, Run Me Down. As another Jump Children draws to a close, it is time for me to skedaddle. Thank you so much for spending these past couple of hours with me here on 89.5 Valley FM. I've been Steve and I'll be back next week with more Jump Children. Same bat time, same bat station. See you then.

0: went to my doctor recently and was diagnosed as having diabetes, so I've got to start watching what I eat. The problem is, my wife and I love going out for a meal, and I'm worried about how we can keep eating out without ruining my eating plan.
1: If you enjoy eating out, having diabetes need not deprive you of this enjoyable experience. However, if you eat out regularly, you'll need to pay close attention to food choices and serving sizes. Try to choose meals that are lower in fat and particularly low in saturated fat. Choose menu items that contain breads, cereals, vegetables or fruits and which have a moderate amount of added sugar. If you're using insulin, be aware that your meal may be served later than usual, so take your insulin with you and give your injection as the meal arrives. You can also talk with your doctor or diabetes educator about ways to enjoy
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start us off this week, Hold On, from one of my favourite Deep Purple albums, Stormbringer. It's always nice to get some early energy off a Deep Purple track. Welcome to Prime Rock. You're with Greg Haywood, and today's show, as always, is underpinned by Prime Rock Focus in each hour. In this first hour, the songs are linked to events from this week in rock history. One event really key to setting the trends for much of rock music across the world today. In the second hour, some fantastic new Aussie rock releases. And then in the run home on hour three, the Prime Rock Classics from the Vault. Okay, here's a song from Melbourne band Something for Kate. A song with a title almost as long as the song itself. Come Back Before I Come Back to My Senses.

Dandy Warhols with Bohemian Like You. That's from the 13 Tales from Urban Bohemia album. That song, like pretty much all the Dandy songs, was written by band singer Courtney Taylor Taylor. Okay, the Prog Rock Focus segment for this hour is once again delving into some events in the world of music from this week through the years. It doesn't matter which week of the year we're in, there's always plenty of music events to choose from for this segment. And today we've got some really interesting backstories. To start off today, though, a song from an album that was released on October 5, 1973 for Elton John. Yellow Brick Road was released as a double album and has sold more than 30 million copies. It's generally regarded as Elton's best, being awarded multi-platinum in many countries, including Australia, and has been included in the book 1001 Albums You Must Hear Before You Die. Today, from that album, with lyrics inspired by Bernie Taupin's experience in his local pub during his youth, Saturday Night's All Right for Fighting. It's also the first single released from Yellow Brick Road. Let's get a little action in.

Yes, Elton John. That version from the live CD, One Night Only. Elton joined by Anastasia on that recording. Now, in late 1969, Led Zeppelin released their first single, Whole Lot of Love, to the world, except for the UK, where the band decided to only release their music on albums. In Australia and the US, the single reached the top five. And then 29 years later, in this week in 1997, Led Zeppelin made the call to finally release Whole Lot of Love as a single in the UK. The song also has the infamous reputation of being the last song the original band members would ever play. This was the final song they played in Berlin on 7th of July, their last concert before the death of John Bonham.

Yeah, Fleetwood Mac with The Chain from that huge Rumours album from 1977. The Chain was also recorded as a single from a live concert presented by MTV in 1997. And that single received a Grammy for that year, and the album released from the event, named The Dance, reached number one in the US in This Week in 1997. You listen to Pride Rock with Greg Haywood, and the next couple of songs are in celebration of the birthdays of two of our biggest music stars. First, one of the pioneers of modern music. Had he stayed with us on the 9th of October, John Lennon would have turned 86. This is Lucy in the Sky with Diamonds from Sgt. Pepper's, a song that John wrote using inspiration from a kindergarten painting done by his son Julian. The painting was called Lucy, and the other imagery in the songs largely drawn from John's reading of Alice in Wonderland.

To finish off today's birthday celebrations, Cover Me from another of the mountains of rock. Last week on September 23, Bruce Springsteen turned 77. Now next up, a song from Soul Sacrifice, a band I played with when I was living in Melbourne. Maria was released by Santana on the Supernatural album. This live version, Soul Sacrifice, playing at Bird's Basement in Melbourne in January in 2020. It's one of my favourite Santana songs.

Yeah, it was Better Off Alone, the latest single from Perth powerhouse Bailey Perry, the 2024 Youth Songwriter of the Year. Before that was I'll Sleep When I'm Dead, some classic rock from Bon Jovi with their 1993 single off the Keep the Faith album. Coming up, it's a bit more blues from the Black Sorrows with a title track from their St. George's Road album.

0: Yes, Never Gonna Die. My favourite track from the debut self-titled album from Sydney's Choir Boys, the only album released by the guys before they added the definitive article "the" to become the Choir Boys. Well, the first hour's up, and to get us into hour two and into this week's new Australian rock releases is Claire Perrott with her latest single, How Can I Tell You? But I'll let Claire tell you a bit about it.
1: Hey everyone, I'm Claire Perrott and my new single, How Can I Tell You, is out now. It's an Americana folk track about growing pains, feeling your feelings and telling your friends that you love them. Turn it up and enjoy.

There was No Champagne, the fourth single from the upcoming brand new Group Therapy album for the Rubens. You listen to Prime Rock with Greg Haywood, and we're going to be getting into more new Aussie rock. Now, normally I'd pick five new ones for the week, but this week it was way too hard to settle down. So I'm only playing brand new releases for the whole rest of the hour and for the first two you've already heard. Next is the latest single for Sydney singer-songwriter Holly Wild. Her ode to friendship in this new one, only her second single, this is So Annoying.

Well, I smiled all the way through that one. Really nice from Holly Wilde and So Annoying. Next up, a brand new single from Newcastle-based singer-songwriter Reverend Jeans. This brand new one's There's Something.

That was Blindside from Perth-based four-piece Michael Gabriel and the Chaotics. The lead track off the brand new Desdemona album released just last week. That was Blindside. Next is the latest single from the hard blues guitar band from Central Victoria, the J. Howie Trio. Classic rock riffs with the age-old story of lost love. This is Another Man.

Massive rock and much headbanging on Gobsmacked, the brand new single from Brisbane grunge rockers Swivel Head. Really like that one. Look for their first EP out soon. Next up, for a total change of pace, the latest single from Sydney indie pop trio Egoism. Fresh off their sold out Just a Local Band tour and during preparation for a few more East Coast shows, this is It Takes Two. We'll be right back.

And it was Just So Hard from Sydney songwriter, singer Grey P. The latest from her and the third single taken from the Motorsports and Apple Cause EP. Next is Newcastle-based award-winning singer-songwriter Sandy Summers and her latest release, taking you back to your last trip on the Gravitron. In preparation for her debut album, this is Merry-Go-Round Midnight Meet.

MLE led a single from Melbourne-based band Miss June. That won the first single off the upcoming Play Fight album, due out in October. Next, gritty rock from Cairns-based band Whiskey, focusing on getting as much time out of an ending relationship as possible. This is One More Summer.

That was 17. Led a single from Melbourne's Kaya Mercedes. Great track off the fabulous brand new What Comes Next EP. Next up, the first single for this year from Adelaide singer-songwriter Bindi Blessy. Like all tracks on the upcoming Fool Am I album, Bindi plays all the instruments on Thought to Crime.

Hey everyone at Prime Rock on the Valley FM 89.5. It's Clive Carter here from Bohemian Road. We've got a song out there, it's called House on the Hill. And our mate Greg's going to play it for you right now.

Hi, this is Robin from The Wolf, and you're listening to Prime Rock with Greg, playing the best rock and blues from Australia and around the world.

Yeah, it was a little bit of a ring-in for today's new Aussie releases. It was Dutch band De Wolf with a massive rock single to finish up this hour. Brand new music in Love. Before that was Sunshine Coast band Bohemian Rogue and their latest single, House on the Hill. And now to get us over the hump into hour threes, Sydney's Spy v Spy with Overland from the New Reasons album, the first release for the band in 28 years. Great to see the voice of the people back in action.

Rolling Stones with Gimme Shelter from the Let It Bleed album from 1969. Classic Stones blues. Listen to Greg Haywood with Prime Rock, and next up are this week's Prime Rock Classics. Five rock classics from the vault, starting off with some 1972 rock from Chicago. Their first top 10 single reaching number 3 in the US, Saturday in the Park.

Her. Coming up now on Prime Rock Classics is something even earlier. The Animals from 1966 with the Carole King, Jerry Goffin penned Don't Bring Me Down.

Hey, I'm still in love with you from Dragon. Of course, originally from New Zealand, but these days, Australian enough. Still in love with you was the second single from the O Zambezi album in 1978. Next up in the Prog Rock Classic segment's a track from Aussie trailblazers The Saints. Their biggie from 1986, Just Like Firewood.

Barracuda from Canadian band Heart, behind the amazing voice of Ann Wilson. Come out now, some prog rock from 1969, UK band Jethro Tull, and the title track off the Living in the Past album, notable for its unusual time signature for the time of 5-4. This is Living in the Past.

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1: I'm getting tired. Are you getting tired?

Yes, live AC/DC with a title track from their sixth international album and the first with then new frontman Brian Johnson. Back in Black's one of the biggest selling albums of all time, selling over 50 million copies since its release. Next up's the best-selling single for Guns N' Roses, the only Guns N' Roses song to reach number one on the US charts. Also reaching top 10 in this country from the Appetite for Destruction album, Sweet Child of Mine.

In Excess and By My Side. It didn't do very well in the charts in 1991. It was one of only two NXX songs chosen for Michael Hutchins' funeral in 1997. Next up, Twistin' by the Pool, the 1983 single released by Dire Straits, reaching number two in this country and number one in New Zealand.

Creedence Clearwater Revival with Travelin' Band off the Cosmos Factory album from 1970. Well, that brings us to the end of the show for this week. Thanks once again for your company. And I hope you enjoyed the prime rock from today. I hope I managed to find one of your favourites. Or even better, I found you a new favourite. I'm going to leave it today with Chrissy Amphlett in front of the Divinals and Back to the Wall. I'll be back at 6 next Wednesday for some more prime rock and blues. And I'll talk to you.

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1: Throw down your gun. Hi, how you doing? This is James Rain for RAD, recording artists, actors and athletes against drink driving. You know, a great song can last forever, but so can the consequences of drink driving. Cause a crash because you drank too much and it'll follow you for the rest of your life. So when you know your friends have had too many, take their keys, drive them home, or stay up late listening to music. Just keep them off the road, because friends don't let friends drink drive.
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0: 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Thank you for having us. See you again.
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I think there was included a couple of songs you might not have heard us sing live before, even after all these years, in that particular group of songs. 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

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For more information, head to the Raincheck Festival Instagram stage. See you there.

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0: Now that I have diabetes, do I have to give up drinking? I know most alcoholic drinks have a lot of sugar in them, but is it okay to have a couple from time to time?
1: If you enjoy alcohol, it's generally acceptable to have 2 standard drinks a day if you're a woman and 4 standard drinks a day if you're a man. However, if you need to lose weight, you may need to limit your alcohol intake further because all alcoholic drinks are high in kilojoules and can contribute to weight gain. When mixing drinks, use low-joule or diet mixes such as Diet Cola, Diet Ginger Ale and Diet Tonic Water. You should also be aware that drinking a lot of alcohol can cause hypoglycemia if you're taking insulin or certain diabetes tablets. So remember to drink in moderation and be sure to discuss your alcohol use with your doctor or dietitian.
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1: Good morning, I'm David Cameron. The alleged driver of a car that ploughed into a group of Newcastle Knights NRL fans farewelling their team ahead of the grand final has now been charged. The 18-year-old male P-plater will face court over 9 offences, including dangerous and negligent driving, occasioning grievous bodily harm. 7 people remain in hospital, including a 5-year-old girl who's in a critical condition. 3 other people have been discharged. Fans, largely made up of families and children, were lined up on Newcastle Link Road to wave off the Newcastle Knights team bus when the incident happened at about 9:30 yesterday morning. One Nation has launched its campaign for the Victorian state election with a platform centred on a crime and corruption crackdown. The party is promising to boost police resources, slash paperwork, and deal more harshly with repeat offenders. The announcements were listed in the party's 63-page policy outline, but were uncosted. It says it intends paying for promises by cutting Victoria's suburban rail loop and First Nations treaty. Sydney residents are cleaning up after storms ripped through the CBD and surrounding suburbs. Fire and Rescue New South Wales says crews attended dozens of incidents, including damage to buildings. Authorities have asked people to take care in storm-affected areas, particularly around damaged buildings, fallen trees and downed power lines. The alleged attacker who tried to bring down a Fly Dubai flight from Dubai to Israel has been named by the UAE's Prosecutor General. Here's the BBC's Sebastian Usher.
2: We know that he's an Omani national. That's already been established. He's been named as Hammam al-Hammami. And more information also coming out about his background, saying that he had clearly from his internet history, from his history actually as a pilot in Oman, that he had jihadist leanings.
1: Daylight savings has kicked in for some states and territories, with clocks moving forward 1 hour. New South Wales, Victoria, South Australia, Tasmania and the ACT all observe the change. Beginning today, organisers say the Borrowa Irish Woolfest is one of regional New South Wales' most loved country events. Its 28th annual festival is underway, with almost 8,000 people expected to come together for culture, music, storytelling, country hospitality and the iconic running of the sheep through the main street. Hilltops Council event coordinator David Munnelly says it's on track to be another successful year.
3: Some of the challenges that we do have, is the sheep going to run this year, or are they going to be a little bit stubborn and decide not to run? But we've been told they've been heavily in training this year, ready to run. And also just trying to make everything run smoothly and actually try to improve our festival year in, year out.
1: In basketball, Cairns have beaten Melbourne United 107-95 in their NBL clash at Melbourne's John Cain Arena. After falling behind by 12 points in the third quarter, the Taipans swamped United 35-14 in the fourth term. Tasmania Jack Jumpers have moved into second position on the NBL ladder, overturning a 14-point deficit to defeat Brisbane 109-99 after overtime. And Australia's Men's Rugby League Prime Minister's 13 has dominated Papua New Guinea 60-10 in their annual clash in Port Moresby.
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2: 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You're listening to Sweet Sunday Sounds on Valley FM 89.5. My name's Isaac Banks. I hope you're doing really well. And I've just got to do some changes here so I can hear myself in the headphones. I'm right now. We start daylight saving today, and I don't particularly like it because I just lost an hour's sleep, and that's a bit annoying, and it's so dark when I come here in the morning. So, well, what can you do? Can't do anything about it. All we got to do is play good music, and that's what I'm about to do. Going to play a very talented guy out of Canada. His name's Blair Sparrow. You can find his music on most platforms. And lovely guy, and very, very talented. This is Blair Sparrow. I gave you everything. Hope you like it. I love it.

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The Codes of Practice cover matters relating to program content, including local content, news, current affairs, Australian music content, programs for children, and responsibilities associated with

Well, I knew Ron Bowers would hate that track, but I absolutely love it. I reckon 90% of the people in the world would like that song. That is The Gorillaz, and that one is called Stylo. It's featuring Mos Def and Bobby Womack. Oh, so good. I love it. And before that, what a stunning track from Blair Sparrow, out of Canada, and that is I Gave You Everything. Such a good track, and such a lovely guy as well. All right, going to play an awesome tune from Babylonian Silence. And this one is called Say L'Amour. Does that mean, is it love? I'm not too sure, but somebody will tell me, I'm sure. Anyway, good track.

What a great track there from a band called 1080 Trees, and that is called Always On. And before that, a fantastic track from Babylonian Silence and Sailor Moore. I'm just so glad that Mel can sing in French, because I don't think Lorne can. I don't think Lorne can sing that well, to be honest. But that was a great track. I enjoyed it very much. Very good. All right, got a wonderful track from the Darren Holland Project, and this is called Love. A lot of love in the air today, isn't there? I don't know why. Maybe it's spring, that's why. Could be.

0: Yeah, magnificent track there from a band called Big Engine, and that is Call of the Wild. And before that, an amazing tune from the Darren Holland Project, and that one's called Love. Very good. Got some announcements now for Ron Bowes. He loves these announcements. He lives for them. So it's going to make his day.
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1: That's where you're at, Philly FM 89.5, Sweet Sunday Sounds. And my name's Isaac Banks. Hope you're doing really well. And it's around about 24 minutes past 7. But the clocks haven't changed here yet, so someone needs to come here and change the clocks. It's going to upset me all day, I think. All right, going to play an excellent tune from Maximilian, who's in the chat. Thank you very much for joining us. And this one's a request from Katia, and this one's called Stranded. She loves this one.

Yeah, what an awesome track there from One Dimensional Creatures, and that is Growth Extractors. I found that track quite evocative. Yeah, it was very good. And before that, a brilliant track from Maximilian, and that was Stranded. All right, I've got another Katia Dignard request, and this is Ron D. Bowes and his magnificent track, You're My Ice Cream Girl.

What an outstanding track there from a band called Cognition. They're out of Missouri, they're on Spotify, and that one is Picture Perfect. And before that, a wonderful track from Ron D. Bowes, and You're My Ice Cream Girl. And good night to Ronbo, he's off to have a pizza. All right, going to play a fantastic track from Midlife's Crisis, and I think this is a request from Max, and this is Dragon the Line.

0: Yeah, impressive track there from Dr. X and the Breakups, and that one's called Detective Jack Gavin. And before that, an outstanding cover for Midlife's Crisis, and that is Dragging the Line. That was good. Really enjoyed it. Just got some announcements. I'll be back.
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0: Ah, it's nice to hear a little bit of Straw Kites at the end of that. All right, you're on Sweet Sunday Sounds. Isaac Banks is my name, and it's around about 7:45 on a Sunday morning. Hope you're doing really well. Hope you're enjoying the show. I'm enjoying it very, very much. All right, going to play The Creeping Chaos, and this one gets a lot of people ringing up, actually. A lot of people like this one. This is The Creeping Chaos, and this is The Devil and Jacob Kane.

That was very cool, wasn't it? They're called Neon Sunset, and that one's called The Other Side. And before that, a great track from The Creeping Chaos, and that was The Devil and Jacob Cain. Very good stuff there. All right, going to play a guy who cheers us up. Lovely guy, very talented guy, got a lot of music. Check him out. His name is Mo Dallas. He's on most platforms. And this is Everybody's Got One. Is he talking about a bottom?

Such a sensational track there from a guy called Sean Winthrop. He's a multi-instrumentalist out of Kansas City, Missouri. He's clever. He's funny. He's very talented. And that is his track called Naked in New Jersey. I have been to New Jersey, but I kept my clothes on, so probably a good thing, I think. So his music's on Subvert FM, YouTube, and Bandcamp if you're looking for him. Really good stuff there, off his new album, so go and check him out. Ah, the lights have finally come on here because of the daylight saving. The lights take about an extra hour to come on, but they're on now, so that's very good, isn't it? All right, going to play a stunning track from a very talented lady out of Toronto, Canada. You can find Katie O'Dignard's music on Bandcamp and Spotify. And this is a sensational track, as I said, stunning. This is Colours of Us. And I think Jen Cat might have requested this. I don't know where Jen is today. Maybe she forgot that I'm doing it an hour early. I'm not too sure. Or she might be asleep.

Ah, what an exceptional tune there from Subtlety. Something a little bit different from Tracy, but I absolutely like it. It's called Sanctuary of Silence, out of Adelaide, which is 30 minutes behind us at the moment. And good track. I like it. And before that, what a wonderful track from Katia Dignard, as usual. Teamed up with Dick Avon, who I haven't heard from for over 12 months, I would say. And I miss Dick Avon, actually. He's a good guy. And that was Colours of Us. Very nice. Very catchy tune, wasn't it? All right, it's around about 8:15 on a Sunday morning here in Canberra, Australia. Hope you're doing well. You're listening to Sweet Sunday Sounds on Valley FM 89.5. And my name's Isaac Banks. All right, going to play an excellent tune from the Filthy Six. And this is 9/11 Blue for George.

0: Two exceptional tracks there, from Sun Atlas just then, and that is The All Is Mind. And before that, The Filthy Six. What a great track that was. 9/11 Blue for George. Just had a great smooth vibe, didn't it? Very, very good. Very nice. All right, just got a couple of announcements and I'll be back.
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Oh, we all love radio, don't we? We all love music. That's why we're here for. Yeah, why not? And Sweet Sunday Sounds. And my name is Isaac Banks. All right, I'm going to play a track I think everyone will love. Well, I absolutely love it. I think the only person who wouldn't like it is probably Ron Bowes, but that's a story for another day. Anyway, they're called Gott Street Park. The track's called Flowers, and this is featuring Pip Millett. I hope you like it as much as I do.

Ah, what a great track there from Andy Alston featuring Ronja Ox, and that is Wicked Love. And before that, Gott Street Park, the track was called Flowers, and that was featuring Pip Millett. All right, what are we going to go from here? We're going to play some Alex Voronkov, and I absolutely love this track. I heard it, and I got him to send it to me, and now I'm going to play it, and you're going to love it.

wow, how cool is that? That was just so good, wasn't it? That is US 3, and that is One Step Ahead featuring Akil Dasan. Ooh, yeah, baby, that was so good. And before that, what a fantastic track from Alex Voronkov, and that is Secret Message. Really cool dude, eh? Love it. You're on Sweet Sunday Sounds, Valley FM 89.5. My name's Isaac Banks. It's around about 20 minutes to 9 o'clock on a Sunday morning here in Canberra, Australia. I hope you're doing really well. And I want to welcome Poppy Holiday, who's listening in from the UK. And I hope you're doing well, Poppy. Now you're listening to the right station. Great. All right, going to play a bloke out of the UK. His name's Steve Larkin, Steve Larkin Project. And this is a request from Katia Dignard. And this is Candlelight featuring Andrew Fly. I need to get onto Andrew Fly too, because he must think I'm rude. I haven't got back to him because I haven't got access to my other page.

Fantastic track there from His Richness, and that one is called Kitsch. And before that, what a wonderful track from the Steve Larkin Project as usual, and that one's called Candlelight, and that one's featuring Andrew Fly. Really good stuff there. All right, I'm going to play a very talented lady out of the UK, Poppy Holiday, very talented musician, and this is a brand new track which I'm loving, and this is Put On Your Dance Shoes. Love it.

talented and got a good sound, I think. And before that, a sensational track from Poppy Holiday. Love the vibe of it. And that is Put On Your Dance Shoes. So good. You're on Sweet Sunday Sounds, Valley FM 89.5. And Isaac Banks is my name. I hope you're doing really well. All right, got an excellent track as usual from Tommy Rice. Lovely guy out of America. Very talented. And this is All Over Again.

0: Ah, that was toe-tapping music, wasn't it? Loved it. Magnificent track there from Cat Lion. And that is Oops, I Did It Again. And before that, a sensational track as usual from Tommy Rice. And that is All Over Again. All right, just got a couple of announcements and I'll be back.
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1: Yeah, Sweet Sunday Sounds, Valley FM 89.5. Isaac Banks is my name, and it's a little bit after 9 o'clock on a Sunday morning here in Canberra, Australia. Hope you're enjoying the show so far. I'm enjoying doing it. Got about an hour left or so. Been here for 2 hours, so it is a 3 hour show, but I love it. All right, going to play a fantastic track from Rochor, and this is Every Day Like Yesterday.

What a fantastic track there from the Crystal Teardrop, and that is Love You More. And before that, a fantastic track as usual from Rojaw, and Every Day Like Yesterday. Really good stuff there. Looking at the weather, it's around about 9 degrees Celsius at the moment. It is going to a maximum of 20 degrees. And how about that rain we had the last couple of days? I think it's a record in 50 years or something like that, record amount of rain for this time of year. Yeah, it was a lot of rain. All right, going to play an excellent track from Chase the Bear, and this is What You Wanted.

Exceptional track as usual from Sun-Pinned Leaves, and that is Forks in the Road. And before that, a magnificent track from Chase the Bear, and This Is What You Wanted. All right, going to play an excellent track from Papa Such, and this is Left Me There. I think he sent me a couple of tracks. They're really good.

0: Oh my, what a sensational track there. They're called Cats from Future, and that is We Don't Need a Reason. And I think Jen Cat from Belter Radio needs to play that. She loves cats, so she'd love the name of the band, Cats from Future. So if you're listening in today, get onto Belter Radio. I'm sure they'd love to play it. And before that, a stunning track as usual from Papa Satch, and Left Me There. All right, just got a couple of announcements, and I'll be back.
1: I must be one of the few people in the world who really loves being old. You know, you've got time to think about it all. And I think I'm very privileged. It's a lovely sort of freedom.
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0: 89.5. I'm dynamite. Yeah, it's where you're at. Sweet Sunday Sounds. My name's Isaac Banks, and it's around about 25 minutes past nine on a Sunday morning. Hope you're doing really well. All right, got an excellent track from Jay Willie and Bobby T. Torello, and this is Wasted Days and Wasted Nights.

What a tremendous track there from Divine Martyr, and that is Before It All. And before that, a great cover from Jay Willie and Bobby T. Torello, and that was Wasted Days and Wasted Nights. Oh, I can't sing. Oh, what I sound like a cat getting its tail pulled, don't I? All right, anyway, I'm going to play an awesome band called Dead Hand Blues, and this is a great track called Come My Way.

Mel was asking where the rock and roll is, and that's where it is. That is the Jailbirds, and where is the rock and roll? And before that, a great track from Dead Hand Blues out of Brisbane. I'm going to Brisbane for a week in February next year, and I'm really looking forward to that, so I can't wait. Anyway, Dead Hand Blues and Come My Way. All right, John, Sweet Sunday Sounds, Valley FM 89.5, and Isaac Banks is my name. Just give you a few scores in the baseball. The White Sox beat the Guardians. I call them the Indians still, but apparently you're not supposed to. And the White Sox, they're in really good form at the moment. And unfortunately, the Dodgers are going to beat the Braves 5-1. And I absolutely hate the Dodgers. Can't stand them. Anyway, the Yankees and Rays is just about to come on, so I'm really looking forward to that. And I'm going to get home and watch that, so that'll be good. All right, going to play a tremendous track from a band called Kalora, and this is I'm Fine. I'm feeling fine, a bit tired, but I'm fine.

Ah, what an awesome tune there from a band called Roxton, and that is Heavy. And before that, an outstanding track from Colora, and I'm Fine. All right, got an awesome tune from Baby Dave and the Works, and this is Wings.

Yeah, tremendous track there from Panama, and that one is called Always. And a stunning track from Baby Dave and the Works before that, and that was Wings. Just love the English accent on that. It was so good, wasn't it? All right, that's all I've got for you today. Thank you very much for listening to Sweet Sunday Sounds on Valley FM 89.5. My name's Isaac Banks. I'm here every Sunday from 7 a.m. to 10 a.m. and been doing it for about 26, 27 years. I don't know. I can't count anymore, but something like that anyway. Please take care, everyone. Love you all, and I'll catch you very soon. Peace. Bye. And I'm going to leave you with the vaccines.

to his fear of flying because he had to travel to the United States to see the cut of the film. So the production team then asked another composer, but they weren't totally satisfied and so came back to Francis Lai, who said on seeing the film that he would have really regretted not doing it. Love Story is remembered for its portrayal of love, sacrifice and the harsh realities of life. Its iconic line, "Love means never having to say you're sorry," has become ingrained in popular culture. The film's emotional depth and powerful performances have made it a timeless classic in the romance genre, touching the hearts of audiences for decades.

and Ryan O'Neill, and it's about a young couple in love who come from different social classes and are subject to the trials of life. It seems that composer Francis Lai had actually refused to compose the music for the film, owing

Fiddler on the Roof is a beloved musical film which was released in 1971 and directed by Norman Jewison. It's based on the stage musical of the same name, which itself was adapted from the stories of Shalom Alechem and was set in the fictional village of Anatevka in Tsarist Russia. The story follows Tevye, a poor dairyman, as he struggles to maintain his traditions and faith in the face of changing social and political circumstances. Tevye grapples with the challenge of raising his five daughters while adhering to the customs of his Jewish community. Each daughter seeks to marry for love and not tradition, leading Tevye to confront his own beliefs and adapt to the evolving world around him. Throughout the film, the character of the fiddler serves as a metaphor for the precarious balance between tradition and change. Fiddler on the Roof is celebrated for its wonderful storytelling and explores themes of family, love, faith, and the struggle to preserve cultural identity in the face of adversity. The film's enduring popularity has solidified the status as a classic of both the musical genre and cinema as a whole. Violinist Itzhak Perlman recorded a special bonus track for a Broadway performance titled Excerpts from Fiddler on the Roof and is arranged by film composer John Williams and performed with the Fiddler Broadway Orchestra.

That track was wonderful. My heart just sang through that. That was beautiful. Now, The Godfather. Well, it's a cult film set in the 1940s and recounts the adventures of a large Italian mafia family whose main members are brought to life by Marlon Brando and Al Pacino and led by director Francis Ford Coppola. The Godfather, released in 1972, is widely regarded as one of the greatest films in cinematic history and has had a profound influence on the gangster genre. The film chronicles the story of the Corleone crime family, headed by Vito Corleone, and he operates with a sense of honour and loyalty to his family. The Godfather is celebrated for its intricate storytelling and complex characters. It explores themes of power, loyalty, betrayal, and the corrupting influence of ambition. The film's meticulous attention to detail, iconic performances, and memorable dialogue have made it a cultural touchstone, inspiring countless films. Although the film was released over 50 years ago, the original film score composed by Nino Rota is as famous as the

The Red Violin is a 1988 Canadian drama film directed by Francois Girard. It tells the story of a particular violin, its creation, and its journey through different owners and locations over several centuries. The film weaves together various narratives, spanning from the 17th century Italy to modern-day Montreal, exploring the impact the violin has on the lives of those who possessed it. The violin travelled from an orphanage in Austria to a virtuoso musician in England, from a Chinese musician during the Cultural Revolution to an auction house in present-day Montreal. It connected people across time and continents, and along the way, the violin's history is gradually revealed through the stories of its owners and the impact it had on their lives. The Red Violin is celebrated for its compelling storyline, intricate structure, and lush cinematography. It explores themes of love, passion, obsession, and the transcendent power of music. The original score and songs were composed by John Corigliano, and the score is performed by Joshua Bell and the Philharmonia Orchestra.

A very short but beautiful piece of music. Schindler's List is a 1993 American epic historical drama film directed and produced by Steven Spielberg. It's based on the novel Schindler's Ark by Thomas Keneally, which tells the true story of Oskar Schindler, a German businessman who saved the lives of more than 1,000 Polish Jews by employing them in his factories. The film stars Liam Neeson as Oskar Schindler and Ben Kingsley as the accountant Itzhak Stern. Schindler's List is renowned for its powerful portrayal of the themes of humanity and compassion in the face of evil and its depiction of one man's extraordinary act of courage and sacrifice. The film's stark black and white cinematography, combined with Spielberg's masterful direction and John Williams's haunting score, creates an emotionally devastating and unforgettable cinematic experience. And regarding the composer John Williams, Steven Spielberg said, "Whenever I write a picture and Williams writes the score, it turns out we always see the same film. We had the same emotional image. And writing the score was a real challenge, as it was necessary to balance emotion and simplicity without creating an excess of either, in order to musically illustrate the film's tragic story, where the action takes place during the Second World War. Williams composed a theme in a classical style, which he then gave to the fantastic violinist Itzhak Perlman to play. This is one of my favourite pieces of music."

you're listening to Maggie Morgan from Meet Me at the Movies, and I hope you're enjoying the stories and the music based around some wonderful violin scores. Harry Potter and the Philosopher's Stone is a 2001 fantasy film directed by Chris Columbus and based on the novel of the same name by J.K. Rowling, and is the first installment in the Harry Potter film series. It received praise for its faithfulness to the source material, imaginative storytelling, and charming performances from its young cast. The Harry Potter film series has since become one of the highest-grossing film franchises of all time, captivating audiences worldwide with its magical adventures, memorable characters, and themes of friendship, courage, and the battle between good and evil. The music in the films is about the boy wizard who rises to meet his destiny. It evokes wonder, discovery, drama, and comedy.

Black Hawk Down is a 2001 war film directed by Ridley Scott and based on the non-fiction book of the same name by journalist Mark Bowden. The film depicts the events of the Battle of Mogadishu, which occurred in Somalia in 1993. The story revolves around a mission carried out by the US Army Rangers and Delta Force soldiers to capture a Somali warlord named Mohamed Farah Adid. However, the mission quickly goes awry when two Black Hawk helicopters are shot down by Somali militia fighters, leading to a desperate rescue operation amidst intense urban combat. Black Hawk Down features an ensemble cast that includes Josh Hartnett, Ewan McGregor, Eric Banner, and many others. The film is often regarded as one of the most visceral and authentic depictions of modern warfare in cinema, offering a sobering portrayal of the human cost of armed conflict. Hans Zimmer composed the score in collaboration with several other musicians, and here is the score to Leave No Man Behind.

Pirates of the Caribbean is a highly successful film franchise produced by Disney, which began with the release of Pirates of the Caribbean, The Curse of the Black Pearl in 2003. The franchise is known for its swashbuckling adventures, fantastical elements, memorable characters and humorous tone, and it explores the adventures of Jack Sparrow and his companions, introducing new characters, supernatural threats and epic battles across the high seas. The Pirates of the Caribbean franchise has been praised for its imaginative storytelling, thrilling action sequences and charismatic performances, particularly Johnny Depp's iconic portrayal of Captain Jack Sparrow. Hans Zimmer's name is one of the first to come to mind when thinking about film music. With nearly 150 productions to his name over more than 30 years, this German composer is a master in this field, and for the film Pirates of the Caribbean, he wrote the score to He's a Pirate.

Ladies in Lavender is a 2004 British drama film directed by Charles Dance. The film stars Judi Dench and Maggie Smith as two elderly sisters, Ursula and Janet Whittington, who live in a picturesque coastal village in Cornwall, England, during the 1930s. The tranquil lives of Ursula and Janet are disrupted when they discover a young Polish man named Andrea, played by Daniel Brühl, who was washed ashore near their home after a storm. Despite the language barrier, the sisters take Andrea in and nurse him back to health. Ladies in Lavender is an intimate exploration of the human heart, friendship, and the bittersweet nature of aging, and is often praised for its gentle pace, evocative atmosphere, and portrayal of love and loss in later life. The soundtrack was composed by Nigel Hess and features Joshua Bell and the Royal Philharmonic Orchestra.

The Greatest Showman is a 2017 musical film directed by Michael Gracey and starring Hugh Jackman, Zac Efron, Michelle Williams, Rebecca Ferguson and Zendaya. The film is inspired by the life of P.T. Barnum, the founder of the Barnum and Bailey Circus, and follows his rise from humble beginnings to becoming a celebrated showman. The story centres on Barnum's creation of the circus, showcasing his vision, creativity and ability to defy societal norms. He assembles a diverse cast of performers, including acrobats, bearded ladies, giants and other oddities, and transforms them into a spectacle that captivates audiences around the world. The Greatest Showman explores the themes of ambition, acceptance and the pursuit of dreams, as well as the complexities of fame and the price of success. The film features original music composed by Benj Pasek, and this is the score to A Million Dreams.

0: and that was a score from the TV series Game of Thrones. The music was composed by Rahman Djawadi, who had also worked within Hans Zimmer's team of composers on the music for Pirates of the Caribbean. When you get caught up in one of your favourite movies, you probably don't focus on the background music. The soundtrack, however, is contributing in a major way towards helping set the scene and advancing the theme of the program. And one of the very best instruments for film music is the violin. While all string instruments have the ability to elicit emotion in the listener, the violin is perhaps the most versatile among them. Violin music can convey the desired feelings in any emotional movie scene. Film music can also engender excitement as the music slowly builds and builds to a crescendo during a particular tense scene. And it's such an effective cinematic tool that you can be in another room of the house, not even watching the movie, and feel the tension simply from hearing the score.
1: Isaac Stern isn't just a violinist. He's a true Renaissance man. The feelings he expresses so passionately through his music are the same ones that drive him to fight for the worthy causes he believes in. He's been called a virtuoso whose life is dedicated to music and devoted to humanity. Because he studied violin exclusively in the United States, Isaac is known as America's first violin virtuoso. He took up the violin at age 8 because the boy across the street had one. He wasn't a child prodigy, but he did practice hard. Hard enough that by the age 17, he made his New York debut. The critics were only moderately impressed, claiming young Isaac was promising. But a year later, after intense studying, he returned to rave reviews. 5 years later, he played Carnegie Hall. He had finally made it into the thin ranks of virtuosi. Isaac is an eloquent musician. He understands the music in such a way that when he plays, you say to yourself, well, of course, that's the way it should go. Isaac Stern is a classical musician who will venture beyond the walls of the concert hall to make himself accessible to all people. The music he plays may be deeply personal, but it is something he must share with people everywhere, and has for a lifetime.

Well, that's all from me today. I hope you enjoyed the stories and the music from some of my favourite movies and some of my favourite violin scores. I'm Maggie Morgan, and I look forward to spending time with you again when we meet at the movies next Tuesday at 9 a.m. here on 2RRR 88.5 FM and around Australia on the Community Radio Network.

How are you doing, everybody? Dave Rentz welcoming you to the hit parade of yesterday, an hour of vintage music from the 1920s and 30s. And let's get the program underway with Bing Crosby and Guy Lombardo's orchestra and one of the Dubin and Warren hits from the fabulous movie 42nd Street.